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1: 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National Science Center, Delhi, unveiled its newly developed prehistoric life gallery in the national capital. Chair, Research Advisory Council, National Center for Polar and Ocean Research, Dr. Rasi Ravindra, and Executive Committee, National Science Center, Delhi, Professor Rama Jayasundar inaugurated the exhibition. A state-level meeting was held yesterday in Raipur in the presence of the high-level committee constituted by the Chhattisgarh government for implementing the Uniform Civil Code in the state. Manipur's Chief Minister Yumnam Khemchand Singh met the Union Home Minister Amit Shah and Union Minister of Minority Affairs and Parliamentary Affairs Kiran Rijiju in New Delhi and discussed a wide range of issues concerning the state. The Meghalaya Legislative Assembly unanimously passed a government resolution opposing uranium mining and the establishment of uranium ore processing facilities in the state. On the auspicious occasion of Raksha Bandhan, the Haryana government has provided free travel facilities for women on Haryana State Transport's ordinary buses. This free travel facility will commence at 12 p.m. on August 27 and remain in effect until midnight on August 28. Children up to the age of 15 accompanying these women will also be able to travel without paying a fare on Haryana Roadways ordinary buses. In Jammu and Kashmir, amid religious and spiritual fervor, the Chari Mubarak Yatra was conducted in Poonch, marking the formal culmination of the revered Sri Buddha Amarnath Ji Yatra 2026. The Employees Provident Fund Organization has credited the pension for the month of August 2026 to the accounts of around 4,40,000 pensioners under the Keralam zone yesterday. The Delhi government yesterday handed over the approval letters to the 4,000 eligible women beneficiaries under the Delhi Lakshmi Yojana. Under the scheme, eligible women will receive financial assistance of 2,500 rupees every month. The Meghalaya government launched the CM Impact Read and Write Meghalaya program to improve foundational reading skills and address learning gaps among school children. National Commission for Minorities Chairman Harjit Singh Grewal reviews concerns of minority communities in Punjab. He said that around 7,000 complaints are pending before the commission and efforts are on to resolve at the earliest to protect the rights of minorities and promote justice, equality and inclusive development. Union Minister for Road Transport and Highways Nitin Gadkari has announced the approval of 256.7 crore rupees for the construction of 6 roads in Mizoram. Chief Minister of Assam Himanta Biswa Sarma yesterday met Union Power Minister Manohar Lal in New Delhi to discuss on important energy and urban development matters related to the state. Amid the active monsoon conditions in Himachal Pradesh, earthquake tremors were felt in the state on Wednesday morning. Mild tremors shook Shimla at around 5:46 a.m. and lasted for a few seconds. The India Meteorological Department has forecast heavy rainfall over Bihar, Chhattisgarh, Jharkhand, Kerala, Mahi, Sub-Himalayan, West Bengal and northeastern parts of India during the next 2 days. The Mumbai police have arrested 6 persons, including 3

Officials of the Maharashtra Public Service Commission in connection with the alleged paper leak in the MPSE drug inspector examination. Maharashtra's Chief Minister Devendra Fadnavis has urged citizens to immediately contact the cyber helpline 1930 if they fall victim to cyber fraud, including scams involving so-called digital arrests. The Indian Medical Association has urged people to remain vigilant amid a seasonal rise in influenza H1N1 cases, saying that the majority of infections are mild and self-limiting and there is no cause for panic. The IMA has advised people not to take antibiotics over the counter for flu symptoms, stressing that H1N1 is a viral infection and antibiotics do not kill viruses. A day after Tamil Nadu Chief Minister C. Joseph Vijay announced in the State Assembly the government's decision to drop the Perundur Greenfield Airport project, members of the Perundur Greenfield Airport Opposition Joint Movement on Tuesday met and thanked him at the Secretariat in Chennai for the move. If implemented, would have destroyed thousands of acres of agricultural and wetland areas and the historic Kamban Canal, which was 1,110 years old. A private electric bus collided with a truck near Kodad in Suryapet district, Telangana, on the Hyderabad-Vijayawada highway early Wednesday morning. 6 people died, including 5 women. 17 to 20 people were injured, with some reported to be seriously injured. The bus was travelling from Hyderabad towards Eluru-Vijayawada. Police said the truck carrying large iron pillars had lost control and struck the road divider before the bus collided with it. India and the United States have yesterday discussed developments in bilateral civil nuclear cooperation and ways to further strengthen ties in the sector. Atomic Energy Commissioner Chairman Ajit Kumar Mohanty met U.S. Energy Secretary Chris Wright in Washington ahead of the launch of the International Atomic Energy Agency's Atomic Technologies License for Applications at the Sea Initiative. President Srimati Draupadi Murmu has conveyed sympathies to Nepalese President Ramachandra Paudal and the people of Nepal on the devastation caused by the flash floods yesterday. India assures all possible assistance to Nepal for rescue and relief operations. The Indian Embassy in Kathmandu issued emergency numbers for assistance and information regarding Indian nationals affected by the flash floods in Nepal. The embassy said that people requiring assistance can contact the embassy on helpline 977-985-131-6807 and 977-970-910-7500. India and China have reaffirmed their commitment to maintain peace and tranquility in the border areas and create an atmosphere for healthy and steady development of bilateral relations. The 25th round of talks between the special representatives of India and China on the boundary question was held in Beijing. Ukrainian President Volodymyr Zelensky has expressed gratitude to India and President Draupadi Murmu for conveying Independence Day greetings to the people of Ukraine. Oman's Foreign Minister Badril Musaidi met his Iranian counterpart Abbas in Tehran to discuss a phased approach to managing ship traffic through the Strait of Hormuz, which has remained largely closed nearly 6 months after the Iran war began. Canada has imposed counter tariffs of up to 50% on $27.6 billion worth of U.S. goods after suspending trade negotiations with Washington, saying the United States had demanded too much while offering too little. U.S. Senator Rick Scott has called for a ban on U.S. federal health care funds being used to purchase Chinese-made medical devices, warning that internet-connected equipment could expose sensitive patient information and hospital systems to cyber threats. Haryana Chief Minister Nayab Singh Saini honored Commonwealth Games medalists and participants from Haryana at a state-level felicitation ceremony held in Panchkula yesterday. Cash awards totaling 13 crore 97 lakh 50,000 rupees were presented to 24 athletes at the event.

0: or 845-729-5649.
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2: 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Have you ever thought what happens when people stop asking questions? What happens when a society becomes so accustomed to injustice that it begins? But there have always been individuals who dared to question, who challenged hypocrisy, who refused to remain silent in the face of inequality and oppression. We all know that freedom is one of the most cherished human values. Yet, freedom can slowly disappear when people surrender their right to think, question and criticize. Dictatorships are rarely built overnight. They often emerge when promises replace truth, when propaganda replaces reason, and when obedience becomes more common than courage. These very questions form the heart of one of the most fascinating works in modern English literature. A novel that speaks about freedom and oppression, equality and injustice, power and corruption. What makes it even more remarkable is that the author chooses animals, not human beings, to tell this story. The work I have chosen for you today is Animal Farm, the timeless political satire written by George Orwell, whose real name is Eric Arthur Blair. He was born in 1903 in Bihar in British India. He spent his early years in England and later served as a police officer in Burma, an experience that made him increasingly critical of imperialism and the misuse of power. Orwell's life was marked by his deep concern for social justice, freedom, and truth. His experiences during the Spanish Civil War became a major turning point, strengthening his opposition to dictatorship and political oppression in all forms. As a writer, Orwell was known for his clear, simple, and powerful style. Rather than using a complicated language, he preferred straightforward prose that could communicate complex ideas to ordinary readers. Many of his works explore themes such as freedom, inequality, propaganda, political manipulations, and the dangers of unchecked power. Published in 1945, Animal Farm appears at first glance to be a simple tale about farm animals. However, beneath its simplicity lies a powerful political satire and a timeless commentary on human nature. It's a story about society, leadership, ambition, and the fragile nature of freedom. The novel reminds us that the struggle for justice and equality does not end with a revolution. It must be sustained through vigilance, responsibility, and truth. Even decades after its publication, the novel continues to challenge readers to think critically about the societies in which they live. Dear listeners, aren't you wondering what this Animal Farm is all about? How can a story filled with horses, pigs, dogs, and sheep

Of an old pig named Old Major, the animals dream of a society where they can live freely and enjoy the fruits of their own labor. When Mr. John neglects them, the animals revolt, drive him away, and they take control of the farm. They rename it Animal Farm and establish a set of rules based on equality. At first, the farm prospers. The animals work hard, believing they are building a better future. Two pigs, Snowball and Napoleon, emerge as leaders. Snowball is intelligent and creative, while Napoleon is ambitious and power hungry. Their rivalry grows, and eventually Napoleon uses a group of fierce dogs he has secretly trained to chase Snowball away from the farm. In Snowball's absence, Napoleon takes complete control. He gradually changes the farm's rules, silences criticism, and convinces the animals that all his decisions are for their benefit. The hard-working horse, Boxer, becomes a symbol of loyalty and dedication, repeating the motto, "I will work harder." However, when Boxer grows old and weak, Napoleon betrays him and sells him for profit. As time passes, the pigs begin to enjoy privileges denied to other animals. They move into the farmhouse, sleep in beds, trade with humans, and eventually start behaving exactly like the people they once opposed. The original principles of equality are slowly altered until only one remains. All animals are equal, but some animals are more equal than others. In the final scene, the other animals look through a window and see the pigs dining and celebrating. As they watch, they realize they can no longer tell the difference between the pigs and the humans, demonstrating how the ideals of the revolution had been betrayed by those in power. The novel shows how power can corrupt leaders and how revolutionary ideals can be distorted. It is widely regarded as a satire on the rise of dictatorship and the events surrounding the Russian Revolution. At one level, Animal Farm is a simple story about animals living on a farm. But beneath this seemingly simple tale lies a powerful political and social commentary. George Orwell uses the animals and their experiences to show how revolutions that begin with noble ideals can gradually be corrupted by those who seek power for themselves. One of the most striking themes of the novel is the corrupting influence of power. When the animals first take over the farm, they dream of equality, freedom, and justice. However, as Napoleon gains control, he slowly transforms into the very kind of ruler the animals had rebelled against. Orwell suggests that power, when left unchecked, can turn even liberators into oppressors. The novel also explores the dangers of propaganda and manipulation. Throughout the story, the pig squealer constantly twists facts and spreads misinformation to make Napoleon's actions appear justified. Orwell reminds readers that those who control information often control people's thoughts and beliefs. Another important theme is the exploitation of the working class. Boxer, the hard-working horse, represents ordinary people who remain loyal
work tirelessly and trust

0: their leaders, only to be betrayed in the end. His tragic fate highlights the vulnerability of those who place blind faith in authority. Animal Farm also examines how history can be rewritten. The commandments of animalism are gradually altered and the animals' memories are manipulated until they begin to doubt their own experiences. Orwell warns that when people forget the truth or fail to question authority, freedom can easily be lost. Although the novella was inspired by historical events, its message remains relevant even today. It speaks not only about politics, but also about human nature, leadership, inequality, and the importance of critical thinking. Dear listeners, if you have not yet read Animal Farm, I would strongly encourage you to pick up this remarkable novella. One of the greatest strengths of Animal Farm is that it can be enjoyed on different levels. It's an entertaining story filled with memorable characters and dramatic events, but at the same time, it encourages us to think critically about society and the world around us. The novella is short, easy to read, and yet leaves a lasting impact on the reader's mind. Whether you are a student, a literature enthusiast, or simply someone who enjoys a good story, Animal Farm is a book that deserves a place on your reading list. It's a work that can be read in just a few sittings, but its message stays with long after we have turned the final page. And with that, we come to the end of today's episode of Reading Room. I hope this brief journey into the world of Animal Farm has inspired you to discover or perhaps rediscover this timeless classic by George Orwell. Until we meet again with another literary masterpiece, happy reading and keep exploring the wonderful world of books. Thank you for listening, and this is Preeta Sugathan wishing you a wonderful day ahead. 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
1: കേൾക്കാം, ആസ്വദിക്കാം.